0: CJIQ Music Note. I'm Sadie Lola. Flannel Angst Distortion. The 90s were a pivotal point in music, switching from glossy 80s hair metal into gritty Seattle grunge. Who do we have to thank for this music 180?
1: Look, Mom, your favorite, Nirvana.
0: 1987, Aberdeen, Washington. Kurt Cobain, Chris Novoselic, and later Dave Grohl founded Nirvana, blending the sounds of 70s doom metal and the punk metal from 80s and 90s to give their band their legendary sound. The band released their first album, Bleach, in 1989. Although still grunge, this album showcased more of an experimental sound.
2: That's the kind of band we used to be. We used to be more like Gang of Four, new wave influence, like more experimental with more noise and different effects boxes and stuff.
0: 2 years later, the band would skyrocket into mainstream success with the surprise explosion of Smells Like Teen Spirit. In 1993, Nirvana released their third and final studio album, In Utero, with songs such as All Apologies and Heart-Shaped Box topping the charts. The band would come to an end in April of 1994, following the untimely passing of lead singer and guitarist Kurt Cobain. To this day, Nirvana's raw sound, honest lyrics, and iconic look still remains untouched, giving a voice to the unheard for generations to come. This has been Music Notes on CJIQ.
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4: 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I'm Trev, and if you could travel back in time to experience the 80s and earlier decades, would you? Well, thankfully, you're not going to need a time machine because the past is coming to us on June 26th with the Cruisin' on King Vintage Car Show. 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This has been a community calendar on CJIQ.
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0: DJ IQ Music Note, I'm Gareth Horn, and I got a question for you. Do you know this song? That's Californication by the Red Hot Chili Peppers. When it comes to spicing up the music industry, nobody does it quite like him. But was it all sunshine and rainbows for the gang?
1: I don't know if you know this, but I was a philosophy student at Harvard Graduate School for about 15 years before I joined the band.
0: The Fiery Four, Anthony Kiedis, Flea, Hillel Slovak, and Jack Irons founded the band back in 1982 and hit the scene playing live shows in small Hollywood clubs. A couple of years after those humble beginnings, they made their debut album called the Red Hot Chili Peppers. It did well, but the band wanted more. Their third album, The Uplift Mofo Party Plan, peaked at 148 on the Billboard 200, which was great, but came at a cost. They lost one of their best friends and core members, Hillel Slovak, to an overdose.
1: It was much less a loss to the band than it was just to our personal lives. I mean, he was our friend before he was our guitar player.
0: This shocked the band, but wanting to keep the fire going, they pressed on. They hit a period where they would gain and drop members like flies, but ultimately settled with the peeps that we know and love today. Anthony on vocals, Flea on bass, John Frusciante on guitar, and Chad Smith on drums. The boys signed with Warner Bros., getting Rick Rubin as their producer, and 9 years later dropped the bombshell that took the world by storm, Californication, which has 10 of their 50 best songs ever. The band went on to make more bangers and even came back in 2022 for one last hurrah. This has been Music Notes on CJIQ.
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4: 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June 30th, Edge Hill play the Garrison in Toronto. July 2nd, the Sheepdogs pay a visit to Royal Botanical Gardens in Burlington. That's part of their Music in the Garden series. July 4th, the Summer Concert Series continues at Jackson Triggs Winery in Niagara-on-the-Lake. The Rural Alberta Advantage performing that day. The Craft Beer Festival is coming up July 11th in Hamilton. Big Rec and Death from Above 1979 both playing. August 2nd, Big Rec play the Steve Kerr Memorial Complex in Listowel. That's part of the Hayloft Music Festival. August 4th, Foo Fighters play Rogers Stadium in Toronto. September 5th, Mother Mother, Boy Golden, and Valley all play Victoria Park in Kitchener as part of the Endless Summer Festival. And October 2nd, 5440 play Maxwell's in Waterloo. That's your CJIQ Concert Connection full list at CJIQFM.com.
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I'm Caleb Cavalier. Did you have a high school friend that you wanted to start a band with? Well, that's what Dan Arbrush and Patrick Carney did. After dropping out from college, Dan's dad told him that he needed to do something. So he started doing gigs at bars, and he got Patrick to record a demo with his band, but eventually ended up forming a two-man band with Patrick because nobody showed up, and they made an album in Patrick's parents' basement. It was a long road to fame for the Black Keys, as their sixth album, Brothers, was the first to get major airplay, with the song Howlin' For You being the most popular on the album and becoming a household name. In 2024, the Black Keys canceled their North American tour due to scheduling problems caused by their management, such as venues being booked by other acts, and they were told to cancel the tour. After firing their management team, the band released their 13th studio album, No Rain, No Flowers, on August 8, 2025, with the duo having two albums in the last 10 months. I can't wait to see what they do next. This has been Music Notes on CJIQ. 883 CJIQ.

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3: 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I'm Trev, and if you could travel back in time to experience the 80s and earlier decades, would you? Well, thankfully, you're not going to need a time machine, because the past is coming to us on June 26th with the Cruisin' on King Vintage Car Show. 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The event is happening at Carl's Air Square and King Street between Water and Frederick, starting at 5:30 p.m. and going until 9:30 p.m., and if you're wondering what kinds of cars you might see, here's what I can tell you. The cutoff for submitting your vintage car is pre-1986, meaning the newest cars you'll see will be just turning 40 years old. 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The Cruisin' on King Vintage Car Show, June 26th from 5:30 to 9:30 p.m. at Carl's Air Square on King Street. This has been a community calendar on CJIQ.
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0: This is a CJIQ Music Note. I'm Daniel Castle. I'm tired of this myth that rock music is dead and gone. Rock isn't dead. Bands like Turnstile are just taking it to new places. Turnstile got their start in the DIY hardcore scene in Baltimore, Maryland, playing in small venues like the Charm City Art Space. Turnstile's no overnight success. Current members Brendan Yates, Daniel Fang, and Pat McCrory all played hardcore scenes across the globe as part of fellow Baltimore hardcore bands Angel Dust and Trapped Under Ice. Current guitarist Meg Mills played for bands like Chubby and the Gang and Big Cheese. And then there's Franz Leone, who had never picked up a bass before he had joined the band, but was willing to learn for his love of the band and the people in it.
1: Everybody wanted to do this just because we liked chilling together. I didn't play bass guitar. I didn't play a stringed instrument before this. I was, like, played the drums, like, sparingly. Mm-hmm. But, like, I don't know. It never felt like something we should go out and do, because we only wanted to do it with each other.
0: Turnstile earned the respect of the industry and started to grab the attention of music fans when their third studio album, Glow On, earned them 3 Grammy nominations. Turnstile also grabbed the attention of Blink 182 and got to open for them on their farewell tour. After the success from Glow On, they locked themselves in the studio and created the album that has shot them into the mainstream. Never Enough is a perfect mix of catchy, hard-hitting, hardcore chord progressions with melodic vocals and catchy guitar tones and synths that grabbed music fans' attention and helped Turnstile break into the mainstream, with Never Enough debuting at number 9 on the Billboard 200s and number 2 in the top rock and alternative charts. Turnstile has proven to hardcore bands across the world that you can top the charts without sacrificing who you are as a band. Rock music is alive and well. This was a CJIQ Music Note.
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0: Blink-182 has been through a lot. Ever since forming in 1992, who became a staple of the late 90s, early 2000s punk takeover, the band has experienced several falling outs, lineup changes, hiatuses, and reunions which have kept the fans on their toes over the past two decades. Blink-182 has had five guys a part of the band, but never more than three of them at a time. And while there's been many changes over the years, the one thing that's been consistent is the fact that when the band is together, they know how to make some good music.
1: At my show, watching, waiting, commiserating.
0: The band released their first debut album on February 17, 1995, called Cheshire Cat, featuring 16 songs. At the time, they were only known as Blink. They were asked to change their name because another group already had the name Blink. The guys delayed it for so long until they were forced to change it, which they decided on Blink-182. You may think that the 182 means something important, but it doesn't. They just made it up according to the band, but that doesn't stop them from making up stories of what it means. Today, Blink-182 continues to release popular songs such as Edging and One More Time.
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1: Good evening, sir. 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

Imagine Dragons is an extremely recognizable band that started back in 2008 in Las Vegas, Nevada. Although the band began in 2008, it wouldn't be until 2012 when they released their first single, It's Time. Which was successful and it helped them publish their first album, Night Visions. However, there's one song in particular that made Imagine Dragons become mainstream and explode in popularity. It really doesn't need any introduction. It's none other than Radioactive. Other songs that have exploded in popularity are Demons, Believer, Enemy, and Thunder. The name Imagine Dragons is actually an anagram. However, only the group members officially know the meaning behind it. For the past decade and a half, Imagine Dragons have brought amazing music to many ears that continues today with new singles and albums. I'm Cody Schroeder, and this has been a CJI.

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Something new. 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

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I'm Trevor, and if you're a rock fan north of the American border, there's a great chance you've heard of Mississauga, Ontario's very own Billy Talent. Forming in 1993 under the name Pez, while lead vocalist Benjamin Kowalowicz was still working at 102.1 The Edge, the band would remain in the Toronto indie music scene until 2001 when they changed their name to Billy Talent and released their first studio album by the same name in 2003. They wouldn't truly get their big break until 2006 with the release of their second studio album, Billy Talent

tracks like Red Flag, Devil in a Midnight Mass, This Suffering, and of course, Fallen Leaves, it's easy to see why they went double platinum in the album's first year and topped charts in both Canada and Germany in only the first week of its release.

0: years later, Billy Talent is still going strong, celebrating their 20th anniversary with an international tour performing their iconic second album, and with their most recent album, Crisis of Faith, which released in 2022. 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
1: Now this update from the Canadian Press. Canada will be sending humanitarian aid to Venezuela following two powerful earthquakes that struck back-to-back and have killed at least 188 people and left more than 200 trapped beneath rubble. Prime Minister Mark Carney says he and U.S. President Donald Trump discussed a variety of topics during a phone call that was held yesterday. Carney says he and Trump talked about Iran and the broader situation in the Middle East, as well as efforts to protect the Arctic and NATO ahead of the alliance's upcoming summit in Turkey. Meanwhile, the Northwest Territories has seen three people die in a plane crash after a firefighting aircraft came down 50 kilometers west of Fort Simpson. The RCMP say they reached the crash site and were unable to find survivors and are now assisting with recovery of the remains. Meanwhile, the Prime Minister will also unveil the future of plans for 24 Sussex tomorrow. The Prime Minister's official residence was closed in 2022 for health and safety reasons. From the Canadian Press, I'm John Kennedy.
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1: Now this update from the Canadian Press. Canada will provide Venezuela with $5 million in humanitarian aid to support emergency relief following two earthquakes. The 7.2 and 7.5 magnitude quakes were among the strongest to strike Venezuela in more than a century, with a death toll hovering around 235 people and 4,300 people injured. The Royal Canadian Mounted Police say there were no survivors in the crash of a firefighting plane in the Northwest Territories. The Mounties say the plane crashed last night, 50 kilometers from Fort Simpson, west of Yellowknife, and they were unable to locate survivors while assisting in the recovery of bodies. British Columbia Premier David Eby says a joint federal BC plan to buy unsold condos will not be a bailout for Vancouver developers. But there's now an opportunity for the government to purchase empty homes in places for less than it would cost to build them. Eby says the government is looking at purchasing other units south of the Fraser River, on Vancouver Island, and the Okanagan. From the Canadian Press, I'm John Kennedy.
0: Whether you're shaking off the sleep or embracing the day head on, we've got you covered. 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
1: What's up? 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And... Whoa, I'm loving people's reactions to the news that Lotto Max now has more chances to win, with 40 new prizes of $100,000 on the next draw.
2: Wow!
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1: Way ahead of you, buddy. 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
2: Now this update from the Canadian Press. Canada is sending $5 million in humanitarian aid to Venezuela after deadly earthquakes struck the nation and killed hundreds while injuring and displacing thousands. Officials say 740 Canadians are registered in Venezuela. The RCMP is launching a national security investigation into Monday's deadly shooting in Montreal, with investigators examining possibly ideological motivated violent extremism alongside the homicide probe being led by Quebec Provincial Police. British Columbia's provincial health officer is marking 5 years since the deadly 2021 heat dome event that killed more than 600 people. A coroner's review found many victims lived alone, faced poverty, mobility, or cognitive challenges, and couldn't get adequate cooling. Meanwhile, U.S. officials have confirmed they're aware that Iran has attacked a ship in the Strait of Hormuz with a drone, while the Iran-run Persian Gulf Strait Authority is warning vessels to continue inside designated routes or face consequences. From the Canadian Press, I'm John Kennedy.
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1: What's up? Alien here. 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
1: Now this update from the Canadian Press. Canada will be sending humanitarian aid to Venezuela following two powerful earthquakes that struck back-to-back and have killed at least 188 people and left more than 200 trapped beneath rubble. Prime Minister Mark Carney says he and U.S. President Donald Trump discussed a variety of topics during a phone call that was held yesterday. Carney says he and Trump talked about Iran and the broader situation in the Middle East, as well as efforts to protect the Arctic and NATO ahead of the alliance's upcoming summit in Turkey. Meanwhile, the Northwest Territories has seen three people die in a plane crash after a firefighting aircraft came down 50 kilometers west of Fort Simpson. The RCMP say they reached the crash site and were unable to find survivors and are now assisting with recovery.

Breaking the mold, one song at a time. Somebody, Superman, the best of you. Crazy. 883 CJIQ, the Tri-Cities Alternative.

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1: What's up? Alien here. You know, from space. And... Whoa, I'm loving people's reactions to the news that Lotto Max now has more chances to win, with 40 new prizes of $100,000 on the next draw. Wow. See? She also can't believe that the next jackpot is $40 million. But it's real. Believe it.
2: Oh, alien!
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3: 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Lotto Max.
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2: Now this update from the Canadian Press. Representatives for Canada and Turkey are scheduled to meet today to discuss closer relations despite recently strained ties. Set for a sit-down in Ottawa, Foreign Affairs Minister Anita Anand and Turkish Foreign Minister Hakan Fidan are expected to discuss elevating those relations to a strategic level to pursue mutual interests and global peace. Meanwhile, Prime Minister Mark Carney is set to announce the government's plan to restore 24 Sussex today. The 35-room mansion was built in 1896, but was abandoned as the official Ottawa residence of the Prime Minister back in 2015. Taxpayers have been footing the bill ever since. Heritage Ottawa has said that the building should be maintained, renewed, and kept in public hands. And Winnipeg's mayor says reopening the iconic Portage and Main intersection to pedestrians last June has been a big success. Closed to foot traffic since 1979, Scott Gillingham says the move is helping build a healthier, stronger city by boosting downtown development. From the Canadian Press, I'm Rob Westgate.
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1: What's up? Alien here. You know, from space. And... Whoa, I'm loving people's reactions to the news that Lotto Max now has more chances to win, with up to 90 new prizes of $100,000. 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
1: Now this update from the Canadian Press. Search crews in northern Venezuela are fanning out across the region after twin earthquakes killed 235 people and injured more than 4,300. The worst of the destruction is in the coastal states, where thousands remain missing and neighbors are digging through collapsed buildings to look for survivors. Canada will be sending $5 million in humanitarian aid for those affected by the Venezuelan earthquakes. Global Affairs Canada says that funding will help provide food, clean water, medical care, sanitation, and other emergency support as Venezuela navigates the crisis. More than 5 years after British Columbia's deadly heat dome event, Provincial Health Officer Dr. Bonnie Henry says that tragedy still weighs heavily on the province. More than 600 people died in 2021, many of them living alone without a way to cool themselves indoors. But Henry says the province has introduced heat alert response systems and new ways to help reduce the risk of future deaths. From the Canadian Press, I'm John Kennedy.
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2: Now this update from the Canadian Press. Back to the Future star Michael J. Fox is getting promoted within the Order of Canada. The advocate for people with Parkinson's disease is now a companion of the Order, the honor's highest rank. A pair of NATO allies are coming together in Ottawa later today. Even though the two countries are not particularly close, the foreign affairs ministers of Canada and Turkey are hoping to kickstart stronger bilateral relations. While Venezuela continues to dig out from the rubble created by two back-to-back earthquakes, the official death toll has risen to 235, with at least 4,300 people injured. Canada is sending $5 million in emergency aid. And Manitoba's RCMP are launching a new tip line while renewing an appeal for information to help solve a decades-old cold case involving a 15-year-old girl. Investigators say Betsy Rosa Owens was last seen leaving a school dance in October 1988 in her community of Penguingasi, about 280 kilometers northeast of Winnipeg. From the Canadian Press, I'm Don Mitchell.
0: Unleashing the power of alternative rock. Keep it locked. Keep it loud.
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1: Now this update from the Canadian Press. Turkey's foreign affairs minister is visiting Ottawa today to build on a previous pitch for a strategic partnership with Canada. Akan Fidan's visit comes ahead of next month's NATO summit in Ankara following a March visit by Canadian foreign affairs minister Anita Anand to Turkey. Prime Minister Mark Carney is expected to announce details on his government's plan to restore 24 Sussex today. However, it remains unclear if it's being restored for public use or as the official residence of the prime minister. Meanwhile, Carney is going to next week's Calgary Stampede and expected to reiterate that Alberta quitting Canada will not be the magic wand separatists think it is. Taking questions from reporters in Ottawa yesterday, the PM said the fallout from the United Kingdom's 2016 vote to leave the European Union should serve as a clear cautionary tale. And Toronto is hosting its final group stage match of the FIFA World Cup today. Fans are expected to pack Toronto Stadium this afternoon to watch Senegal and Iraq face off, with both teams clinging to faint hopes of reaching the knockout round. From the Canadian Press, I'm Dom Mitchell.
0: It's not just a station. It's a sonic journey that will keep you moving, thinking, and feeling the beat. 883 CJIQ, the Tri-Cities Alternative.

That's Hallucinogenics by Matt Mason. You're listening to 88.3. What is up, CJIQ fam? Good morning, Cyber Soprano here to wish you a wonderful day and hope that you're able to look around and notice something new. I got lots of stories about the stuff that's going on all around you, so hang tight. We got Closer by Tegan and Sarah coming up. This is Perfume by J.

0: That was Severed by the Decemberists. You're listening to 88.3 CJIQ. Cyber Soprano here. You ever see a headline that has to do with a new discovery in space or a scientific finding and think to yourself, scientists are utterly unserious sometimes, huh? Like, the findings are very real and very cool, but then you find out the way they like name stuff and you're like, what is going on in those labs? Here's a bit of news from CBS that made me have that thought. Astronomers find two gigantic planets lighter than cotton candy, comparable to a nice blob of shaving foam. The more you learn about it, the more ridiculous it sounds, too. They've discovered two planets that are now classified as the lightest or least dense exoplanets in the observable universe. These planets are the size of Jupiter, but lighter than cotton candy. Quote, these two planets have densities comparable to a nice blob of shaving foam fresh from the can, University of Oxford's George Dransfield said in an email. While this is an amazing discovery, and I'm sure will advance our understanding of the universe, the comparison to cotton candy and shaving cream is just so hard to take seriously. It's just so funny. Science can be full of boring reports and lectures and stuff, so I imagine they need to find their fun where they can.
1: What's up? Alien here, you know, from space. And, I'm loving people's reactions to the news that Lotto Max now has more chances to win, with up to 90 new prizes of $100,000. 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She also can't believe there's millions more to win every single draw. But it's real. Believe it.
2: Oh, alien!
1: Way ahead of you, buddy. Already bought my ticket.
3: More prizes, more chances. Believe it. Lotto Max.
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That was Drag You Down by Finger 11. 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If you're in your car right now, make sure you're going the speed limit. But that speed limit is changing soon, so keep your eyes open. We got No Rain, No Flowers by the Black Keys. This is Pumped Up Kicks by Foster the People.

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That was Along for the Ride by Coin. Cyber Soprano here. Announced on news.ontario.ca this past Wednesday, the Ontario government is raising the speed limit from 100 kilometers an hour to 110 kilometers an hour on an additional 938 kilometers of provincial highways. This change is in hopes of preventing pileups on the highway and, quote, get people and goods moving across Ontario. If I know Ontario drivers, then I know this isn't going to change much, truly, other than a few less speeding tickets being doled out. You know who you are, speed demons. Newly constructed freeways will be designed with a posted speed limit of 110 kilometers per hour, including highways 413, 425,

0: which is the Bradford Bypass, the 7, Kitchener to Guelph, and 69. From Chatham through KW all the way to Peterborough, you're going to see the road signs on the 401 changing from 100 to 110. I have no doubt this is a result of the 401's infamous reputation as North America's busiest highway. It's true, look it up. Overall, though, hopefully this does mean good things for regular long-haul commuters getting to and fro, but I don't drive much anymore, so feel free to correct me.
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4: 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June 30th, Edge Hill play the Garrison in Toronto. July 2nd, the Sheepdogs pay a visit to Royal Botanical Gardens in Burlington. That's part of their Music in the Garden series. July 4th, the Summer Concert Series continues at Jackson Triggs Winery in Niagara-on-the-Lake. The Rural Alberta Advantage performing that day. The Craft Beer Festival is coming up July 11th in Hamilton. Big Wreck and Death from Above 1979 both playing. August 2nd, Big Wreck play the Steve Kerr Memorial Complex in Listowel. That's part of the Hayloft Music Festival. August 4th, Foo Fighters play Rogers Stadium in Toronto. September 5th, Mother Mother, Boy Golden, and Valley all play Victoria Park in Kitchener as part of the Endless Summer Festival. And October 2nd, 5440 play Maxwell's in Waterloo. That's your CJIQ Concert Connection full list at CJIQFM.com.
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Our much-awaited Daily World Cup date is coming around in the next hour. And you know me, I never do things normally, so it's going to be a kind of silly cup date. Hang tight for that. We got Let's Go for a Ride by Soup on the deck. This is Man on the Moon by R.E.M.

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1: Now this update from the Canadian Press. The death toll from two powerful earthquakes in Venezuela has risen to 589. In an update this morning, Acting President Delcy Rodriguez says the number of injured has moved to just under 3,000 with expectations it will rise. The earthquakes are among the strongest in Venezuela in over a century. Canada's public safety minister says a deal with Qatar to address security threats and strengthen public safety is an essential step in keeping Canadians safe. Gary Anansagari says the memorandum of understanding will see both countries work together on addressing transnational crime and evolving security threats. Foreign Affairs Minister Anita Anand is meeting with her Turkish counterpart Hakan Fidan in Ottawa today ahead of next month's NATO summit in Ankara. And Apple has announced price increases for Macs and iPads, citing a memory chip shortage driven by the artificial intelligence boom. The California-based company called the demand spike an unprecedented challenge for the consumer electronics industry. From the Canadian Press, I'm Dom Mitchell.
0: The pulse of alternative rock. I got a hole where my heart should be. I got a hole. 88.3 CJIQ.

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You're listening to 88.3 CJIQ. And you might think Messi is the GOAT, but I'm going to tell you about the real GOAT. All right. We got Greatest Enemy by the Strumbellas. This is Girls Gotta Eat by Cold Fame.

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1: 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Cyber Soprano here. If you ask any Argentina fan, or even any longtime FIFA lover, they'll all agree. Messi is certainly worth the title greatest of all time. But in Kansas City, Missouri, there's another Messi who is actually the GOAT. Confused? Just before the 2026 World Cup, Messi, the baby goat, has been dressed up in an Argentina jersey and is tasked with munching weeds all along the Missouri River. This is a story from Reuters. Argentina have made Kansas City their base, staying near the Berkeley Riverfront, where the younger, horned Messi, is part of a herd cleaning invasive vegetation in a 55-acre industrial area slated for a $1 billion redevelopment. Quote, "Baby Messi came about when we showed up with the goats up here," said Kyle Alves, owner of Goats Gone Green, which has around 40 goats on site. "With the World Cup coming in, they all felt we needed to have a Messi floating around in town." So no doubt, the soccer player Messi is one of the greatest of all time, but in this town, Messi is always the goat.
2: What's up? Alien here. You know, from space. And... Whoa, I'm loving people's reactions to the news that Lotto Max now has more chances to win, with 40 new prizes of $100,000 on the next draw. 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She also can't believe that the next jackpot is $40 million. But it's real. Believe it.
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4: 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Believe it. Lotto Max.
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And coming up, less of a World Cup date, more of a world looking back in time. I couldn't think of a good enough pun there, but we're going to look a little bit at World Cup history again, some of the players. Coming up, we got 5150 by Love Fame Tragedy. This is White Horses by Wolf Alice.

0: You can call me Lily, and you are listening to a CJIQ Music Note. Forget about the Imperial System, we're talking Metric. Metric is an indie rock band formed right here in Ontario. That's right, the band got their start in Toronto in 1998 as a duo under the name Mainstream. They later changed their name to Metric after releasing an EP titled Mainstream EP. Multiple members of the band have had their own side projects, like guest appearing for other bands or lead singer Emily Haynes releasing solo albums under the name Emily Haynes and the Soft Skeleton. As the band collectively, their current lineup includes Emily Haynes, James Shaw, Jules Scott Key, and Joshua Winstead. That's a lot of J names, isn't it? They even won Group of the Year for the Juno Awards in 2010. Their albums also won awards like Synthetica winning Alternative Album of the Year and Recording Package of the Year in 2013's Juno Awards. Some of their songs like Monster Hospital, Help I'm Alive, and Breathing Underwater are some of my personal favorites. This has been Lily with a CJIQ Music Note.
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0: 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That was Modern Girl by Bleachers. I'm Cyber Soprano, and some of the unsung and underappreciated heroes of the World Cup are the goalkeepers, but they often don't get as much glory and prestige as, say, the forwards. But some of the goalies in this year's Cup have truly interesting stories. Take Ali Reza Birinvand, for example, goalkeeper from Iran. In 2018, he became the first goalkeeper to ever save a Cristiano Ronaldo penalty in the World Cup, a record that still stands to this day, according to Sportsnet. But he had less glamorous beginnings. He began shepherding sheep at age 3. He's run the gamut of life experiences, from homelessness, working in a factory, a car wash as a specialist SUV cleaner, pizzeria, street cleaner. Now, the 33-year-old holds 2 Guinness World Records, the first for longest throw and the other for longest dropkick. True zero-to-hero story. Or Vozinho from Cabo Verde. His real name is Josimar José Evora Dias. The nickname Vozinha means granny in Cape Verdean Creole, and it's a name he picked up as a child. He said, "I'd get knocked about a lot. Whenever I couldn't get my own back with things like that, I'd go home in a rage with a face like thunder, and they'd make fun of me, saying I was going off to complain to my grandparents." He now has the second most caps of all time for Cape Verde after a 2012 debut. But he nearly wasn't in the World Cup. Vozinha had lost his starting job to the younger Bruno Varela in 2025, and he considered stepping away from international football altogether. However, Varela's poor play led to Vozinha regaining his spot between the pipes and got him to his shining moment against Spain. So put some respect on the goalkeepers then, you hear?
1: What's up? Alien here. You know, from space. And... Whoa, I'm loving people's reactions to the news that Lotto Max now has more chances to win, with up to 90 new prizes of $100,000. 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But it's real. Believe it.
2: Oh, alien!
1: Way ahead of you, buddy. Already bought my ticket.
3: 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Believe it. Lotto Max.
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That's all for your World Cup date, although it wasn't much of a cup date. More just interesting World Cup facts that I still can't think of a funny pun name for. But you know me, I can't do anything normal. Coming up, we got Meditations by Cold War Kids.

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1: Now this update from the Canadian Press. Prime Minister Mark Carney says the government plans to restore 24 Sussex by launching a national design competition and fundraising campaign. Carney says the heritage building is now in a critical state from decades of neglect and he doesn't want to see it crumble. The death toll from two powerful earthquakes in Venezuela has risen to 589 with nearly 3,000 others injured. As many as 25,000 people are still unaccounted for. In an update today, Acting President Delcy Rodriguez says rescue crews from around the world have arrived in the nation. Authorities in the United Arab Emirates issued an incoming missile alert for Dubai today, then sounded the all clear minutes later without elaborating. And Scandinavian home goods brand Flying Tiger has arrived in Canada, opening its first store at Eaton Centre in Toronto today. Canada is the 45th market for the Danish retailer, known for selling dish towels and fruit motifs, animal-shaped erasers, and jewelry boxes resembling fancy sofas at low prices. From the Canadian Press, I'm Don Mitchell.
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That's People Watching by Sam Fender. 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Do you ever wonder where old band shirts that are lost to the nether end up? Well, there's one band who decided to take an answer to that. We'll discuss. First, we got Meet Me at the Rio coming up by Dear Rouge. This is Paper Planes by East of Avenue.

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0: 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I'm Cyber Soprano, and that was Little Sister by Queens of the Stone Age. Buying merch from your favorite bands is awesome because you get to wear your pride as a fan for everyone to see. But what happens to the t-shirts that don't get sold? Generally, they go to waste. But American punk band Social Distortion saw this problem and decided to take a fix to it. Check it out.
1: Lead singer Mike Ness. The initiative is about taking environmental action.
2: We could talk about it all day long, you know what I mean, and complain, but like, we're now getting proactive in it. That feels good.
1: The band is the first to use upcycled blank t-shirts from Universal Music Group's merchandising division, Bravado, using more than 400,000 unsold t-shirts from other artists' past tours that were lying around a Nashville warehouse.
0: Currently in between European shows, Social Distortion singer Mike Ness said it was a no-brainer to use the recycled blanks as tour merchandise featuring the leopard head from their Born to Kill album cover, as well as the band's logo of a skeleton holding a martini glass and a cigarette. Would you want to see more bands taking this sustainability approach to merch? Let me know.
3: What's up? 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Woo! 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She also can't believe that the next jackpot is $40 million. But it's real. 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

That's Goodbye Goodbye by Tegan and Sarah. 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Astronauts have to wear clothes, obviously, when they go to space, but surely those clothes are, like, branded. What brands are going to space? We'll find out in just a little bit. We got Demons by Imagine Dragons coming up. This is The Great Divide by Noah Kahan.

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0: 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That was Pearl Jam. I'm Cyber Soprano, and a lot of people think that when you're a luxury, high-priced brand, it's hard to keep finding new heights to take your brand to. Prada would beg to differ, though, especially after their latest announcement. Prada unveiled an inner layer garment set to be worn by NASA astronauts heading to the moon. They say shoot for the moon, and you'll land among the stars. So this luxury brand took that adage seriously. The body-hugging suit, created in collaboration with Houston-based space infrastructure developer Axiom Space, features ventilation tubes knitted into the garment. Actually, this isn't Prada's first time designing for space. Announced in 2024, Prada and Axiom presented their spacesuit collaboration made for the Artemis IV space mission, set to launch in 2028. Other fashion and apparel companies have jumped on the space bandwagon as well. Under Armour has partnered with spaceflight company Virgin Galactic to create a space apparel, while Columbia Sportswear has worked with space exploration company Intuitive Machines on space fabric technology. The brand has been pushing to be the first major luxury player to make inroads into the space industry, and I can say with the utmost certainty that you can't get a higher vantage point than this.
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That's The Bridge by Bahamas on CJIQ, the Tri-Cities only alternative station. Hey, it's really fun hanging out. I think we should do this more often. Okay, then let's do it. We got Reptilia by The Strokes coming up in a little bit. This is Riptide by Vance Joy. You know it, you'll love it. Let's get it.

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1: Now this update from the Canadian Press. A fundraising campaign aims to raise all or most of the cost to restore the Prime Minister's residence at 24 Sussex Drive. At a news conference today, Prime Minister Mark Carney said it includes a national design competition for the residence that was abandoned in 2015. A new survey suggests most Canadian teens have encountered real violence or gore online. The research says 85% of just over 1,000 teens who participated in the online survey in January reported seeing either form of brutality online. The group dedicated to managing migration worldwide says up to 6.76 million people in Venezuela could be affected by the recent devastating earthquakes in the country. The International Organization for Migration estimates some 2 million of them are in the capital, Caracas. And the Toronto Maple Leafs have the top pick in today's NHL draft, and Canadian forward Gavin McKenna is expected to be taken with that pick. The draft will be held over 2 days at KeyBank Center in Buffalo, New York. From the Canadian Press, I'm Don Mitchell.
0: Unleashing the power of alternative rock. Keep it locked. 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

That's Rewind by Royal Foundry. You're listening to 88.3 CJIQ. Let's see, what do we got on the docket? You like Incubus? We got Drive coming up. How about Billy Talent? You heard of those guys? Maybe. They're going to be playing River Below in a little bit. But this is Alone in America by Hotel Mira.

0: This is CJIQ. You just heard Drive by Incubus. I'm Cyber Soprano, and I gotta tell you the truth. I didn't grow up in the KW area. I kind of grew up far away. I moved in pretty recently, and I'm discovering the little joys of living in a city like Kitchener. And one of those for me, for sure, is bumping into people I know just on the street. And it happens all the time, and my gosh, what a joy. It's just like one of those little things that I'm grateful for. Today, I was walking to the library and I bumped into my friend who literally every day walks to work. Just like out of nowhere, we got to have a little conversation, stop by Nova Era and have a little treat. It's the little things that you don't get in big cities and you sometimes get in really small towns, but that can get a bit frustrating. It's one of my favorite things about Kitchener, and I love to talk about the things that I guess I'm really grateful for this town, because I know you guys get it too, right? Especially if you live in the Waterloo area, Cambridge area. It's the little things where you look around and you're like, man, it's pretty okay here. Am I way off base? I didn't grow up here, so maybe I'm noticing things that you wouldn't. Maybe it's giving you a good perspective. You let me know.
1: What's up? Alien here. You know, from space. And... Whoa, I'm loving people's reactions to the news that Lotto Max now has more chances to win, with up to 90 new prizes of $100,000. 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She also can't believe there's millions more to win every single draw. But it's real. Believe it.
2: Oh, alien!
1: Way ahead of you, buddy. Already bought my ticket.
3: More prizes, more chances. Believe it. Lotto Max.
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0: My Ex's Best Friend by Machine Gun Kelly on 88.3 CJIQ. In a little bit, we're going to be discussing this day in history in music. First, we got Roll to Me by Delamitri. This has come out by Asanabi.
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0: Forming in 2005 in British Columbia, Mother Mother has created several unique songs and albums that have kept them in the light for many years. Their debut album, 2005's self-released Mother, which later be re-released called Touch Up, is considered as raw, experimental, and emotionally honest, which Mother Mother would continue to refine on later album and single releases.
1: Hope that you enjoy
0: Mother Mother created a signature blend of folk-inspired melodies and layered instrumentation with their first studio album, Oh My Heart, in 2008.

0: 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Mother Mother doesn't just stick to one sound. Throughout the years, their album sees a shift in the kind of style of music they've done. Mother Mother was nominated in two categories at the 2025 Juno Awards, and it's recognition that the band has created music that resonates with so many people, but also that the band is far from finished to show what they've got. I'm Cody Schroeder, and this has been a CJIQ Music Note.
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Suicide Squad anthem Heathens by 21 Pilots. You're listening to 88.3 CJIQ. I'm Cyber Soprano. On this day in music, 49 years ago, the king of rock and roll bowed off for the very last time. 42-year-old Elvis Presley played his final concert at Indianapolis Market Square Arena just 2 weeks before his sudden death. Donning the white and gold look you see every Vegas Elvis impersonator wear, he played his classic tunes like Can't Help Falling in Love, Jailhouse Rock, and Don't Be Cruel, plus covers of Unchained Melody and Bridge Over Troubled Water. If you're a lifelong Elvis fan, you know how important it is to celebrate the man's life instead of his unfortunate death. So on June 26, 1977, we remember in his honor, on stage, twisting and cutting a rug, looking out to his adoring fans for what no one could have expected to be the very last time. A CBS special titled Elvis in Concert was released in 1977. And, tidbit, it was believed to be of this particular show, but it actually featured footage from two earlier dates on the tour, one being Omaha, Nebraska on June 19th, and Rapid City, South Dakota on June 3rd.

0: 21st. So, in this context, and this alone, I say, long live the king.
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That was Stadium Love by Metric. And thank you so much for hanging out with me. It's been a good one. Enjoy your weekend, but don't go too far because we still got some great jams on here. This is Starburster by Fontaines DC. And this is Cyber Soprano going off mic.

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1: Now this update from the Canadian Press. Prime Minister Mark Carney has declined to provide an estimate of the cost of renovations to 24 Sussex and says the budget is part of a competitive process to restore the residence. At a news conference outside the building today, Carney announced a national design competition and fundraising campaign for the structure. The United Nations has urged Venezuela to lift social media restrictions to help Venezuelans abroad access information about their families following two devastating earthquakes. With cell service still out, many are turning to social media and online registries to search for missing persons. Prime Minister Mark Carney says Canada is at a disadvantage in countries where it lacks a diplomatic presence. Commenting on the deadly earthquakes in Venezuela during a press conference, Carney said not having diplomats on the ground in Caracas makes it hard for Ottawa to offer help to Canadians. And former U.S. National Security Advisor John Bolton is pleading guilty to illegally retaining classified information in a plea deal with federal prosecutors that could help him avoid prison time. From the Canadian Press, I'm Dom Mitchell.
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Never Let You Go by Third Eye Blind here on 88.3 CJIQ. What's going on? It's Trev, and we're kicking off the Friday afternoon show, baby. Welcome in. Congratulations, everybody. We've made it to the weekend. We're right about there. We're right on the doorstep. So stick around because it's going to be a good day. We're going to talk about a World Cup date, little kickoff with a World Cup date as we tend to do. So stick around. That's coming up in a few minutes. Not until we've heard some more great tracks here on your favorite station, though. So much Stardust by Fall Out Boy. Willow by Said the Whale coming up next. But first, here's Beneficiary by Wintersleep.

0: So much stardust by Fallout Boy. You're listening to 88.3 CJIQ. What's going on? It's Trev, and it's time for the World Cup date, baby. Let's get it going. Yesterday's games were interesting, but largely unimpactful. Germany scored in the second minute against Ecuador, but eventually lost 2-1. Their fate had already been sealed. They've already advanced, so not a big deal there. Ivory Coast beat Curaçao 2-0. Japan and Sweden had themselves a great back-and-forth match that eventually ended in a 1-1 draw. Meanwhile, Japan finishes second in Group F and gets the honor of facing Brazil in the round of 32. Yikes. It could be worse, though, because the Netherlands beat Tunisia 3-1 in their final game, which resulted in them topping Group F and giving them the honor of facing Morocco in the round of 32. What a horrible outcome for both of those teams. If I was a fan of a Group F team, I would be absolutely livid right now. And the final games yesterday were a 0-0 draw between Australia and Paraguay and a 3-2 win, surprising win, for Turkey over the United States, thanks to a 98th minute goal. But unfortunately, Turkey's already been eliminated from the tournament, so it didn't end up actually meaning anything. But it's always worth celebrating when something cool like that happens. Looking ahead to today's games, we've got some absolute bangers. Mbappe takes on Holland with France versus Norway, which is set to start in a little under an hour now at around 3 p.m. Senegal and Iraq begin at the same time, with Senegal currently sitting at 0 points and needing a win to keep their hopes of advancing alive. Group H is still wide open, as Spain is the only team so far to have a guaranteed spot in the round of 32, and they're playing against a Uruguay team that is in must-win territory. And Cape Verde faces off against Saudi Arabia, with the winner advancing, both of those games starting at 8 p.m. And the final games of the day start at 11 p.m. with Egypt versus Iran and New Zealand versus Belgium. Egypt likely advances regardless, but Iran and Belgium could be fighting for top spot if both teams manage a win today. And New Zealand hasn't been eliminated yet either. So that concludes our World Cup date for the day. I'll try my best to have live updates for you at the very least for the France-Norway game, because I'm going to be watching that like a hawk. But until then, please enjoy some more great music here on your favorite radio station. It's The Sound by the 1975 coming up next.
1: 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And whoa, I'm loving people's reactions to the news that Lotto Max now has more chances to win, with 40 new prizes of $100,000 on the next draw. 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

Washed Away by the Darcys. 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What's going on? It's Trev. And stick around, because in a couple of minutes, we're going to talk some NHL news. If you haven't heard, there's kind of a big thing going on tonight. So stick around. Details coming up in a few. Not before some more great music here on your favorite station, though. 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

0: Waste a Moment by Kings of Leon. You're listening to 88.3 CJIQ. What's going on? It's Trev, and it's a big day for hockey fans, as tonight is the start of the NHL entry draft. The first pick, of course, belongs to the Toronto Maple Leafs, who are expected to draft Canadian winger Gavin McKenna. There have also been lots of trades involving high picks, with Florida sending the number 9 pick to Ottawa before Ottawa sent it to San Jose. Chicago also sent the number 4 pick to Buffalo in exchange for a defenseman, and there could be many, many more moves just over the horizon as the countdown to the first pick ticks lower and lower. One thing I've been hearing some speculation around is trading Matthew Nyes to Buffalo for that 4th overall pick. I personally don't love the idea of it, but then it gets deeper. I've seen people talk about taking that 4th overall pick, packaging it with Morgan Rielly, and sending it to San Jose for the 2nd overall pick. Now, you know, if I was the GM, personally, I probably wouldn't do it, but that's mainly because I'm very, very biased when it comes to Matthew Nyes. I also saw a mock trade proposal online that sent Nyes, along with Cowan and Danford and future assets, to the Columbus Blue Jackets for current Norris winner Zach Werenski. And I got to be honest, when I first saw it, I scoffed. I was like, no, are you kidding me? That's our whole future minus the 1st overall pick. Why would we do that? But the longer I thought about it, the more and more I was okay with it. Yeah, it would be absolutely incredible to add Zach Werenski to the back end, especially alongside Darren Radish. I mean, come on. Talk about redoing the decor. You did it in 2 moves, if that happens anyway. But yeah, those are just some of the ideas I've seen floating around, you know, specifically with the Leafs in mind. But what's actually going to happen? We're just going to have to wait and see. The draft starts tonight at 7 p.m. on Sportsnet, and you know we'll be talking about it a bit early on next week. So definitely tune in if you want to get a bit of a sneak peek preview as to what we'll be talking about. But yeah, until then, please enjoy some more great tunes here on your favorite radio station. Tango Shoes by Biff Naked is coming up next.
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4: 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June 30th, Edge Hill play the Garrison in Toronto. July 2nd, the Sheepdogs pay a visit to Royal Botanical Gardens in Burlington. That's part of their Music in the Garden series. July 4th, the Summer Concert Series continues at Jackson Triggs Winery in Niagara-on-the-Lake. The Rural Alberta Advantage performing that day. The Craft Beer Festival is coming up July 11th in Hamilton. Big Wreck and Death from Above 1979 both playing. August 2nd, Big Wreck play the Steve Kerr Memorial Complex in Listowel. That's part of the Hayloft Music Festival. August 4th, Foo Fighters play Rogers Stadium in Toronto. September 5th, Mother Mother, Boy Golden, and Valley all play Victoria Park in Kitchener as part of the Endless Summer Festival. And October 2nd, 5440 play Maxwell's in Waterloo. That's your CJIQ Concert Connection full list at CJIQFM.com.
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Kiss Burn by Bi Parula. You're listening to 88.3 CJIQ. What's going on? It's Trev. And let's get a little weather update going, shall we? There is a notable absence of blue skies right now, with nothing but gray clouds for as far as the eye can see, or at least as far as mine can see. Looking ahead to tonight, it should stay about the same until around 9 p.m. when the sun starts to set, meaning it'll be a great night to get out and see what the town has going on. Currently in Kitchener-Waterloo, it's cloudy and 21 degrees. 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Spin Our Wheels by Sloan is coming up next. But not until you've heard Messy by Lola Young.

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1: Now this update from the Canadian Press. Foreign Affairs Minister Anita Anand says Canada will provide support to Venezuela as the country recovers from two devastating earthquakes. During a press conference today, Anand announced a contribution of $5 million in humanitarian assistance to support life-saving relief efforts, including food and water. Prime Minister Mark Carney thanked former Prime Ministers Stephen Harper and Jean Chrétien for advocating for the restoration of 24 Sussex. Carney unveiled plans today to restore the Prime Minister's residence through a national design competition and fundraising campaign. Quebec provincial police say they are in touch with Spanish authorities regarding one of Canada's most wanted fugitives. Investigators are trying to confirm that Al Boivin has been arrested in Spain, saying he is believed to be in the resort of Marabella on the south coast. And a red noisemaker shaped like a maple leaf has become all the rage in Toronto during the World Cup. The so-called Canadian Clapper has been handed out for free at BMO Field and the city's fan festival ahead of Canada's group stage matches. From the Canadian Press, I'm Don Mitchell.
0: Buckle up as we hit the road. 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

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You're listening to 88.3 CJIQ. What's going on? It's Trev, and we're kicking off another hour of the Friday afternoon show. So stick around. It's going to be a good one. Quick update. There have been a couple of goals in the World Cup so far. France just scored to take a 1-0 lead on Norway, and Senegal also is up 1-0. So it's very early on action happening in the World Cup. But yeah, stick around. It's going to be a good hour in a couple minutes. We're going to talk about a power couple filing permits. It's all very weird. Stupid heart. Rare Americans.

0: to your hideout by Pilot Speed here on 88.3 CJIQ. What's going on? It's Trev. And if you've been following this story closely, you'll need to give me some grace because I just haven't been. But I read something today that's piqued my interest. And that's that Taylor Swift and Travis Kelce, who are getting married, by the way, have reportedly been filing permits to close off streets surrounding Madison Square Garden for their wedding. And apparently, as I'm sure you can imagine, people are pretty upset about it. I personally don't have enough energy to care a lot about this, but if you're someone who does, I'm not trying to throw shade or anything. I genuinely don't have it in me to care about this. Like, maybe if I lived in New York City and had to deal with the traffic shutting down that closing these streets is going to create, but beyond that, I just don't know what there is to be upset about. It's like standard rich person activities in my eyes. Like, if you have enough money to rent out Madison Square Garden for a wedding, then there's probably nothing about you or your struggles that I could ever even hope to one day relate to. So yeah, this whole thing seems like a really big nothing burger to me. But if you feel differently, I'd love to hear about it. Shoot me a DM on our Instagram account, CJIQ883fans, and let me know your thoughts on this whole Swift Kelce wedding permits thing. It's all very interesting and odd.
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Talk Too Much by Coin. You're listening to 88.3 CJIQ. What's going on? It's Trev. And stick around, because in a couple of minutes, we're talking about a limited edition collectible item that I am obsessed with. Details coming up in a few. In the meantime, more great music. End of Beginning by Joe coming up next. First, Go Away by Weezer.

0: End of Beginning by Joe here on 88.3 CJIQ. What's going on? It's Trev. Question for you. Have you heard of Dr. Squatch? You know, the soap company? Because they've got a limited edition promotional item that I am actually furious about because it's only being sold in the United States from what I can find. First off, it's important that you know that I love this brand. I've been using their soaps almost exclusively for the past couple of years. And literally the only thing I've ever complained about when it comes to their brand is their prices. But I don't even mind that because I've always felt like I'm getting my money's worth when I use their stuff. I mean, their soaps, they smell great. I genuinely feel clean after using them, which isn't always the case with specific soap brands. And they have so many options when it comes to scents that I can always try something new if I'm feeling like switching it up. So what's this US exclusive promotional item that's got me shaking my fists at them? Well, I'm excited to talk about it if you can't tell. It comes with any two pack of their new deodorant sticks, and it's a Dr. Squatch deodorant shaped flask. Yeah, like the thing that you put alcohol in, a damn flask shaped like deodorant. It's everything I've ever wanted and more. And I'm mad because from what I can tell, I can't have it. If you don't think the visual of sipping from a stick of deodorant isn't the funniest thing ever, then I'm going to be honest, we probably just wouldn't get along because I think it's absolutely hilarious. They've also got a sale going on right now for like an absurd percentage amount off. So it's like the stars are aligning, but just to mess with me. If I could actually get this flask to my house, it would only cost me like $30. And it would come with two sticks of deodorant that I already spend that much money on. It's infuriating. If I can find a way to get my hands on it, rest assured, you're going to be hearing about it. But for now, just know, it's infuriating to sit here and watch other people live my dream.
1: What's up? Alien here. You know, from space. And, whoa, I'm loving people's reactions to the news that Lotto Max now has more chances to win. With 40 new prizes of $100,000 on the next draw. 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She also can't believe that the next jackpot is $40 million. But it's real. Believe it.
2: Alien!
1: Way ahead of you, buddy. Already bought my ticket.
3: 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Believe it. Lotto Max.

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Woe by Hillsborough here on 88.3 CJIQ. What's going on? It's Trev, and we're wrapping up another hour on the Friday afternoon show. So stick around because we got more great tracks on the way, like Maybe It's Just Me by Goodnight Sunrise. Before that, though, quick update about the World Cup. Senegal still leading Iraq 1-0, and there have been some goals in the France-Norway game. Last I checked in, it was 1-0 France. It's now 3-1 France, and Dembele has a hat trick. So if you're a French fan, live it up, because this is the day you've been waiting for. Anyway, it's Ditmas by Mumford & Sons here on 88.3.

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2: Now this update from the Canadian Press. Foreign Affairs Minister Anita Anand says Canada continues to work with regional partners and aid groups following two powerful earthquakes that struck Venezuela this week. Anand updated efforts during a press conference with her Turkish counterpart in Ottawa ahead of the NATO summit next month in Turkey's capital, Ankara. As Canada edges toward legislation meant to protect youth online, a new survey suggests most teens in the country have encountered real violence or gore on the internet. Out of 1,000 teens who participated in a January online survey, about 85% reported seeing either form of brutality online. One person has been taken to hospital after a small passenger plane made an emergency landing on a highway in Manitoba. Mounties say the single-engine plane was carrying four people and was headed to Brandon from the Paw on Thursday evening. And U.S. President Donald Trump has threatened a 100% levy on imports from any country that imposes a tax on digital services from United States companies. From the Canadian Press, I'm David Augustine.
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It In by Sam Roberts here on 88.3 CJIQ, the Tri-Cities Alternative. What's going on? It's Trev. And we're kicking off yet another hour of the Friday afternoon show. So stick around because we've got some great things to talk about this hour, like some local event that's happening today. Maybe you've heard about it, maybe you haven't, but regardless, stick around because the details are coming up in just a couple of minutes. In the meantime, more great music here on your favorite station. Letterman by Gay 90s is coming up next, but not until we've listened to Big Feelings by the Arkells.

0: Letterman by Gay 90s here on 88.3 CJIQ. What's going on? It's Trev. Quick update. Norway just had a penalty kick against France. And France saved it. I couldn't believe it. This game has not disappointed. If you're not already watching it, be sure to tune in. Anyway, I promised a little chat about maybe a local event going on today, so let's talk about it. If you're already an avid listener of the best radio station in the Tri-Cities, CJIQ, then you've likely heard the community calendar made by yours truly about the Cruisin' on King Vintage Car Show. And I just wanted to take this moment to remind you all that it's happening today. Yeah, if you love vintage cars, good food, and great music, then you're not going to want to miss it. It's taking place at Carl's Air Square on King Street between Water and Frederick, and is going from 5:30 p.m. to 9:30 p.m., meaning it starts in about an hour and 15 minutes from now. It should be a great event, and one you'll surely be upset that you missed if you can't make it. So go check it out, take lots of pictures, enjoy all the scenery, and hey, maybe even send me some of those photos via DM on our Instagram account, CJIQ883Fans.
1: What's up? 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

Kingdom of Fear by Cameron Whitcomb here on 88.3 CJIQ. What's going on? It's Trev. And stick around, because in a couple of minutes, we're going to talk about an NHL prospect poll. That's right. They asked all the NHL prospects some interesting questions, and we're going to talk about them in a couple of minutes. In the meantime, some more great music. Geek Stink Breath by Green Day.

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3: 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Double the whiskey and shake. I'm feeling further from you.

0: Blood Runs Red by Matt Mason. You're listening to 88.3 CJIQ, the Tri-Cities Alternative. What's going on? It's Trev. And for the third straight year, the NHL asked its entry draft prospects a bunch of questions, and some of the answers, at least to me, were really, really interesting, so I wanted to share some of them with you. If you want to check out the results for yourself, you can head over to the official NHL Instagram account, but let's not waste any more time and get right into it. Firstly, the prospects were asked who the best forward in the NHL was, and to nobody's surprise, 75% of the prospects answered Connor McDavid, with the next three highest percentage answers being Nathan MacKinnon, Macklin Celebrini, and Nikita Kucherov. So far, nothing out of the ordinary. Next, they were asked who the NHL's best defenseman was, and 72% of prospects voted for Cale Makar, with Quinn Hughes at 16% and Rasmus Dahlin at just 5% in third place. Then they were asked who the league's best goalie was, and Connor Hellebuck received 44% of the total votes, which makes sense because, you know, he's like the only goalie in the league right now that has a Hart Trophy, with Andrei Vasilevsky as the runner-up with 26%. And in third place, Jakub Dobish with 9%. Maybe, and I'm just spitballing here, a little bit of recency bias there. Like, don't get me wrong, he's a stud, but third best goalie in the league? I don't know about that. Anyway, then they asked some more interesting questions, with these being the actual questions that made me want to talk about this in the first place. The prospects were asked which player they would like to travel back in time to play with. And finishing first, ahead of players like Gretzky, Lemieux, and Bobby Orr, Pavel Datsyuk. Dang. That, honestly, I'm not even mad. That's such a sick answer. I didn't know these prospects had so much puck knowledge. I figured maybe they'd be a little too young, but then I remember most of them are like just a little bit younger than me, so maybe I'm aging myself by saying that. Anyway, next they asked the prospects who their NHL role model was growing up, and only 10% of them said Sidney Crosby. Only 10%. What? The only other player that got above 5% of the vote was Alexander Barkov. Like, what? Why? That I'm really struggling to wrap my head around that. Mainly the fact that only 10% of them said Sidney Crosby. What is going on? Wow. And I saved the most interesting question for last, as they were all asked which player not currently in the NHL they're most confident will become an NHL superstar. And the number one answer was not Gavin McKenna or anyone else in this draft class for that matter, because with only 9% of votes, it's none other than Landon DuPont, who just committed to playing at Michigan in the NCAA this upcoming season for his draft eligible year. I'm honestly shocked by that, as he literally just turned 17 last month. If you watched him in the Memorial Cup, then I'm sure you know he's going to be a legit stud in the NHL, but it's still very high praise for the Canadian defenseman a whole year ahead of becoming eligible for the NHL entry draft. I was just saying the other day that I'd wished the Leafs had the first overall pick next year instead of this year, and apparently a lot of the actual prospects agreed with that sentiment. Not that I'm complaining. Of course, I would never complain that the Leafs got the first overall pick in the draft. I would never do that. You know, I'm sure by now you know what me complaining sounds like, and this ain't it. But yeah, I thought it was all very interesting. A lot of these answers are like unorthodox. So if you want, again, if you want to check the actual like full results out for yourself, you can head over to the official NHL Instagram account.
1: 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Woo! 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She also can't believe that the next jackpot is $40 million. But it's real. 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

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You're listening to CJIQ, the Tri-Cities Alternative. I'm Trev, and we're wrapping up the 4 o'clock hour, which means it's time for another weather update courtesy of your friends here at 88.3. Looking out the window, which is actually something I can do from the studio.

Now it's still looking incredibly gray and cloudy out there. You'd think the weather could at least nicen up considering it's my first day in the new studio, but alas, I guess I'll just have to wait for next week, which right now is looking pretty nice, by the way. It should be a warm and cloudy weekend with low chances of rain, highs in the mid-20s, and it's only going to get warmer as we head into next week. Currently in Kitchener-Waterloo, it's cloudy and 21 degrees. 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Up All Night by James Bay is coming up next, but first, here's Something Human by Muse.

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2: Now this update from the Canadian Press. Foreign Affairs Minister Anita Onen says Canada has no current plans to reopen embassies in Iran or Venezuela. Canada relies on Italy to help reach Canadians in Iran, though Onen admitted that using an intermediary is not ideal. Canada's conservatives and federal government have expressed support for aid to Venezuela after two massive earthquakes. Conservative leader Pierre Poilievre says Canada should help with recovery efforts and support Venezuelans in choosing their leaders. Billionaire investor Leon Black told the U.S. House Oversight Committee that Jeffrey Epstein deceived him and denied any criminal wrongdoing. Black, Apollo Global Management's co-founder and former CEO, stepped down in 2021 over fallout from his Epstein ties. And Winnipeg Jets GM Kevin Cheveldayoff says he is listening to offers for Connor Hellebuck, but won't say whether the goalie requested a trade. Hellebuck has 5 years left on his deal, a full no-movement clause, and an $8.5 million annual cap hit. From the Canadian Press, I'm David Augustine.
0: Roll the windows down and turn the music up. It's the afternoon show on 88.3 CJIQ.

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You're listening to 88.3 CJIQ, the Tri-Cities Alternative. What's going on? I'm Trev, and we're kicking off yet another hour, the final hour, actually, of our Friday afternoon show together today. It's going to be a good one. As I tend to do, I save the best for last. You know how we like to do it over here on 88.3. So stick around, because in a couple of minutes, I'm telling you why today is a day of celebrations. But in the meantime, please enjoy some more music here on your favorite radio station. Paralyzer by Finger 11 coming up next. But first, here's Give Me Spirit by Dear Rouge.

0: Viralizer by Finger 11. You're listening to 88.3 CJIQ, the Tri-Cities Alternative. What's going on? It's Trev. And I hope you've got your celebratory whistles and horns at the ready, because today is certainly a day worth celebrating, for it is none other than National Drive Your Corvette to Work Day. Yeah. Believe it or not, this one actually didn't surprise me when I first read it, because I passed no less than 5 Corvettes on my drive into work today, which included a convoy of 3 Corvette best friends cruising down the highway in a line. Something else I passed multiple of on the drive into Kitchener today was dogs sticking their heads out the back windows, which also makes sense, for today is also National Bring Your Dog to Work Day. Shout out to the NHL for making me aware of this one, as it's always celebrated on the first Friday following Father's Day. I had no idea, but now I do. And you do too. So get out there, take the dog on a car ride, maybe to Dairy Queen for like a little pup cup, and celebrate the day right. And fair warning, if you have a Corvette, maybe put down some blankets before letting the dog in there. Just a suggestion.
1: What's up? 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
9: 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Redefine it. 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

Call Me in the Afternoon by Half Moon Run here on 88.3 CJIQ, the Tri-Cities Alternative. What's going on? It's Trev, and it's almost 5:30 on Friday, so you know what that means. You know what that means. It could only mean one thing. So if you don't know what that means, be sure to stick around because it's coming up in just a few minutes. Not until we've heard some more great music here on your favorite Tri-City station, though. Long Shot by Catfish and the Bottlemen coming up next. But first, Fascination in the Dark by Vance Joy.

0: Long Shot by Catfish and the Bottle Men. 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What's going on? It's Trev. And it's that time again, everyone. That special time of the week that I look forward to more than any other. Specifically 5:30 p.m. on Fridays. That's right, because that's when we do Florida Man Friday. If you've never played before, it's a very simple game. Here's how it works. I'm going to give you three completely ridiculous Florida Man news headlines, two of which are real, authentic headlines taken straight from the news, while the third is completely fictitious, made up by me to deceive you. And it's your job to pick out the fake one. Are you ready? Here we go. Get your listening ears on. Number one. Florida man driving car full of stolen mail crashes into trailer full of alpacas. Number two. Florida man slaps Florida woman with a cheeseburger. And number three. Florida man trains raccoons to collect coins and bills in exchange for food. I'll give you a moment to think. Use this time wisely. Think hard. I'm trying to trick you. Remember that. And also remember that two of these news headlines are real. That's the trickiest part of this game, is that two of these things have to be real. I wouldn't lie to you. Not unless I thought it was funny. Anyway, I hope you've got your answer locked in, because it's time to reveal that the fake news headline was number three. Florida man trains raccoons to collect coins and bills in exchange for food. I feel pretty good about that one. I never would have guessed that a Florida man would slap a Florida woman with a cheeseburger, of all things. And I mean, just, you know, crashing a car of stolen mail into a trailer full of alpacas. I mean, anybody could do that, right? That doesn't have to be just Florida man. Anyway, thank you for playing if you did. And remember, if you ever come across a Florida man headline you think would be a great addition to the show, make sure to DM it to me on our Instagram account, CJIQ883Fans.
1: What's up? 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And... 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But it's real. 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

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What's going on? It's Trev, and it's time for me to take off. Thank you so much for letting me be a part of your Friday afternoon. I hope I could make it just the tiniest, little, ittiest, bittiest part better than it would have been otherwise. But if not, I'll try again over the weekend. Reminder, I'll be here on Sunday from 10 a.m. till 2 p.m. And after that, I'm going to be back, you know, typical Monday to Friday, 2 to 6 p.m. Same time, same place you find me every other day. Anyway, please enjoy some more great tunes as we finish up this hour here on your favorite radio station. Sirens by Pearl Jam. That's coming up next. We've also got some great tunes. I Bet You Look Good on the Dance Floor by the Arctic Monkeys. Like that one, coming up a little bit later. First, though, I'm So Effin' Happy by Blonde Diamond. Here it is.

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3: Now this update from the Canadian Press. Prime Minister Mark Carney says Canada is at a disadvantage responding to crises in countries where it has no diplomatic presence, including Iran and Venezuela. He says Ottawa is not looking to restore diplomatic relations with Tehran, and Global Affairs says talks with Iran remain limited. Foreign Affairs Minister Anita Anand says the aftermath of Venezuela's two powerful earthquakes is horrific, and Canada is looking to expand its humanitarian support. The quake struck 39 seconds apart Wednesday, killing at least 920 people and injuring more than 3,300. Al Boivin, one of Canada's most wanted fugitives, has been arrested in Spain after more than 3 years on the run. The 36-year-old from Quebec was wanted on Canada-wide warrants for charges including gangsterism, kidnapping, forcible confinement, and weapons trafficking. And some LGBTQ plus Toronto Tempo fans are upset the team's first Pride game overlaps with the annual Dyke March. The Tempo play the Phoenix Mercury at 2 p.m. Eastern Saturday at Scotiabank Arena, the same time the march begins. From the Canadian Press, I'm David Augustine.
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0: Sam Roberts has always been a fan of playing music. He started violin lessons at the age of 4 at his request, and he would continue them until his early 20s. His father gave him a Spanish guitar at age 12, and Sam was introduced to the electric guitar at 13. He would begin performing in bands after, such as Happy Death Men, Screwtape, and Grover in high school. While continuing to play in bands, most notably William, Roberts would enroll at McGill University. He would work alongside Eric Ferrez and James Hall. The band was formed in 1993 and released a 3-song single in 1996 called The Piranha and renamed themselves to North Star a year later. However, North Star disbanded after failing to promote their 5-track EP in Los Angeles. Roberts returned to Canada in 1999 to create the 12-song demo Brother Down. Rich man cried 'cause of money is high. Poor man smiling 'cause he knows he ain't blind. In 2001, Sam revisited 6 tracks from Brother Down with percussionist Jordan Zadaronsny, and the resulting EP was called The Inhuman Condition. The band had a successful debut at Toronto's Canadian Music Week and was picked up by Universal Music Canada. Although Sam Roberts was promoted as a solo act, he got longtime bandmates James Hall, Eric Ferrez, Dave Nugent, and Corey Zadaronsny to create his soon-to-be-touring band. Since then, Sam Roberts' band was signed by Universal Records in 2002, the EP Brother Down was remastered and made its commercial debut in 2002, and the singles Brother Down and Don't Walk Away, Eileen became hits across the country. Away, I'm Cody Stroder, and this has been a CJIQ Music Note.
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0: This is Lily with a CJIQ music note. Tame Impala isn't just a band, it's a psychedelic music project. Started by Australian singer, songwriter, and multi-instrumentalist Kevin Parker, Parker writes, performs, and records every song by himself in studio. When on tour, Parker enlists the help of Dominic Simper, Jay Watson, Cam Avery, Julian Barbagallo, and James Ireland. Some of the albums released as Tame Impala include Lonerism in 2012, The Slow Rush in 2020, and Deadbeat in 2025. Kevin Parker was also diagnosed with synesthesia, a rare neurological condition that makes him see different colors for different sounds, making every note and chord all the more important for him. And the songs clearly show just how carefully he chose every single note. But if I had to choose a favorite song, oh, it would have to be Dracula. This has been Lily with a CJIQ music note.
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4: 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The Rural Alberta Advantage performing that day. The Craft Beer Festival is coming up July 11th in Hamilton. Big Wreck and Death from Above 1979 both playing. August 2nd, Big Rec play the Steve Kerr Memorial Complex in Listowel. That's part of the Hayloft Music Festival. August 4th, Foo Fighters play Rogers Stadium in Toronto. September 5th, Mother Mother, Boy Golden, and Valley all play at Victoria Park in Kitchener as part of the Endless Summer Festival. And October 2nd, 5440 play Maxwell's in Waterloo. 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